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faint salted clay pans. Human footprints fading into the dark matter of a universe beyond the heavens of cosmic chaos and human comprehension. The evolving present is only the future path to the distant pasts. Standing on the precipice of ideas.

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1: Chicken, look at that. Chicken, look at that. Chicken, look at that. Chicken, look at that. Chicken, look at that. Chicken, look at that. Chicken, look at that. Chicken, look at that. Chicken, look at that. Chicken, look at that. Chicken, look at that. Chicken, look at that. Chicken, look at that. Chicken, look at that. Chicken, look at that. Chicken, look at that. Chicken, look at that. Chicken, look at that. Chicken, look at that. Chicken, look at that. Chicken, look at that. Chicken, look at that. Chicken, look at that. Chicken, look at that. Chicken, look at that. Chicken, look at that. Chicken, look at that. Chicken, look at that. Chicken, look at that. Chicken, look at that. Chicken, look at that. Chicken, look at that. Chicken, look at that. Chicken, look at that. Chicken, look at that. Chicken, look at that. Chicken, look at that. Chicken, look at that. Chicken, look at that. Chicken, look at that. Chicken, look at that. Chicken, look at that.

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0: Gracias, amigo.
1: This is our interview with Inessa for the Music Masala Project. Hello, Inessa. We just met less than an hour ago, so please introduce yourself.
2: Hello. My name is Inessa, apparently, and I'm from Russia and have been in Australia for the last almost 9 years. I'm a musician, writing and recording my songs and occasionally performing.
1: Before you came here to Australia, were you a musician back in Russia?
2: Yes.
1: I mean, when did you pick up your instrument?
2: I started singing in the choir when I was about 8 years old.

0: That was my job. And I also was writing my songs and recording just on my laptop, little drafts. And as soon as I settled down in Australia, I had a mission to record my first album of original songs, which was released in 2011.
1: So it's fair to say that your first instrument was your voice. So in terms of guitar or piano, what instrument did you first pick up?
0: My very first instrument would be a little tiny kid's keyboard, plastic with tiny, tiny keys on it. And I remember myself, I could sit and push these little buttons for a long time. And I always wanted to learn to play piano. But my mom, she couldn't afford to get a piano for me to practice, or there was nowhere to put it in our little apartment. So I started taking lessons, guitar lessons, because we had guitar, but didn't have piano. So I play guitar. I play a little bit drums, and I still dream of playing piano one day.
1: You mentioned you have kids, right? Are they into music right now?
0: They love music.
1: You jam with your kids?
0: I do, actually. This morning before taking them to school, we actually sat down and started learning a little piece on piano. My daughter, she's taking piano lessons, and basically I learn piano along with her. So whatever she learns with her teacher, I'm trying to do the other part on the piano, and we collaborate in that way.
1: Please explain your creative process. Is there a hidden meaning in your music coming from a different cultural background, bringing it here in Australia?
0: Definitely there's a meaning in my music, hidden and not hidden. So I like to be a little bit abstract. Like, for example, with my latest single, Golden Wreath, it's not very obvious what it is about. And it's about following your dreams. It's Golden Wreath symbolizes your dreams. And yes, there's a very certain meaning. And other songs, I also like to sing about something that is very close to me.
1: Who inspired you, your music?
0: Of course, that's some experience, meeting people, some maybe music, challenges that I face sometimes, and maybe background as well. Like with Golden Wreath, it's originally Russian folk song, which I've been singing since school years, and I wrote my own lyrics and turned it into a song with different arrangements and filled it with my own meaning.
1: It's fair to say that most of your music is influenced from your Russian background. Since you moved here in Australia and you've met other people from other backgrounds, have you felt or have you made a conscious effort to sort of need to fit it in an Australian scenario, or is it still, for you, it's still purely a Russian folk song?
0: It is actually exactly the opposite. Before I moved to Australia, my music was more like alternative pop rock with Western influences in it. And when I moved to Australia, maybe I felt nostalgic. I started feeling towards inclining towards Russian folk. Mm-hmm. I really wanted to create a project all about traditional Russian, Ukrainian folk songs, Eastern European, and I did. We recorded an album, and then I started adding it into my own music. So actually, this project I'm working on now, which is alternative

rock folk with Eastern European influences in it came to me while I was in Australia. So the opposite, I fell in love with Russian folk more when I was in the foreign country. Rather than trying to make myself fit in, I realized that this is what I want to be.

0: Now, is it okay if I interrupt our interview and could you play us like a classic Russian flavor folk music that you mm-hmm. sort of that influences your music, your styling?
1: Mm-hmm. Let me see.

0: So you're saying that your music makes you nostalgic about home. So when you play that kind of music, give us a visual imagery, what you're thinking about. Is it about nature or the people?
1: Definitely nature, the beautiful landscapes, birches.
0: Is that the landscape where you grew up? You were in the mountains in Russia?
1: Where I grew up, we have beautiful forests, birches, and beautiful places.
0: As you're telling me this right now, I have a picture of what you know would read in what I would read in European fairy tales, like dark green forest, and then there would be a castle in the middle of it. Is that what I think it is?
1: No, we don't have castles. No, it's more about nature, churches. Like my town where I grew up, it has lots of churches. And it's beautiful. It has a river and lovely banks and really nice places. I used to do some camping when I was at school. So we would go every weekend with our class.
0: What about the Russian winters?
1: I love winter. I miss winter. I haven't seen snow for, I think, 10 years or more. More than 10 years, maybe. And I really miss it. Can you imagine? We would go camping overnight and sleep in the tents in winter minus 20. So you're supposed to dig the snow off the road. Mm-hmm. Sometimes you have to make a big, big fire. And then you clear it up when the earth little bit, the ground is kind of wormish. You put your tent over it and you sleep. And
0: that's a typical Russian camping scenario.
1: Yeah, get on your skis and
0: cross-country skis.
1: Yes, that type. So that's a camping in winter. In summer, we have lots of green trees and flowers, and it's sometimes plus 30, 35.
0: Thank you for sharing that with us. Thank you for sharing that to me. You've been doing this since you were 10 years old, and now you're a parent and you still keep doing it. What drives you to do this?
1: I guess the enjoyment of the process. I love making music, recording music. I absolutely love performing, and this exchange with the listener. I feel the energy even when I do online communication with my subscribers. I feel this exchange of energy, positive energy. I occasionally get some feedbacks from them. I love it. I feel that whatever I do, this is a good thing to do.
0: And what is your least favorite about it?
1: My least favorite in making music, that would be the non-musical things like marketing.
0: Oh, you have to do your Instagram.
1: I have to. For example, I do everything myself. I'll build my own website. So I had to sit down and teach myself how to build websites from scratch. So this was my least favorite. Frustrating. I thought I will pull all my hair out while doing that. Then online marketing, I had to sit down and learn how to connect with my potential listeners. So I had to integrate different platforms, and you know, there's so much. I actually can say that 95% of music is non-musical. So 5% of my time I actually do music, record and write. All the rest, it's huge. This is the thing I don't really like, that I have to spend so much time, this 95% of my time, actually doing the non-musical things. And my dream that one day I will find a manager or agent who will help me with this side of music.
0: What excites you right now?
1: I am very, very excited about finally recording my second album of original songs. I am excited that I finally put together my own recording studio in my house. And this is my favorite little corner where I express myself musically. I started inviting local musicians to my home studio. And this is something new. I used to do recording mostly remotely with musicians from different countries. And now I started involving local musicians into my music. Last week I had Lindsay Pollock come in to record his antique smoking pipe in my song.
0: Is that an instrument?
1: This is something, it makes me feel really special. Can you imagine that I'm going to have a smoking pipe playing in my song? I think it's the one in the whole world. It sounds like a duduk. Beautiful. And I hope to record more with Lindsay. And there's another musician coming this week, tomorrow actually. This is what I'm excited about right now, to finally get into this creative mode and involve local musicians as well.
0: What advice would you have for someone wanting to follow in your footsteps?
1: Advice is someone who wants to build a music career. I can't really say right now, because I think I'm in the beginning of music career as a music industry. But for someone who wants to follow his or her dream, I can say that first of all, believe in yourself. If you won't believe in yourself, no one will. So just trust yourself, trust your guts. I said it. Trust your guts and do it. Second, plan. Don't just wander around like a blind kitten trying different things. Come up with a certain plan, how you want to execute it, and how you want to make your dream come true. Use a music coach to discuss that if you are not sure. And then stick to the plan and be patient. Don't expect success overnight. This is something I first thought, like, yes, I just do this, and ta-da. It doesn't happen like that. It's just one step at a time. You have to be really patient and enjoy the process.
0: Was there ever a time you said, I don't want to do this anymore?
1: Oh,
0: I give
1: yes.
0: up.
1: Oh, yes.
0: And then what brings you back in again?
1: Because when I stopped maybe for only 4 months when I had a second baby, I said, oh, I can't do that anymore. I had a band, I was managing a band, looking for gigs and all this, and having these two babies in my hands, it was really hard. And I slowed down, basically stopped for 4 months, and I felt so unhappy. I realized that I just can't live without music in my life. And so I just...
0: You just went back in, pick up the instrument and did it.
1: I was going just to have a little break. I thought it could be a bit longer, but I said, no. This is what I'm doing. And that's what makes me happy. That's what I think makes some people happy too. Because I can feel that my music inspires other people. And this is great. I feel like I should keep going. I'm maybe get really inspired when I have these moments of contemplating a little bit of maybe sadness. And that's when I think I get the best songs, because they come from the bottom of my heart.
0: You can hear yourself pretty much when there's silence and you're just contemplating, and then you can express it.
1: Yes, yes. That's when I feel like I want to express myself. I want to get it out there, and I feel relieved and I feel happy again, and then I don't write again.
0: Well, with the two kids, do you have time to like listen to yourself? You have a quiet time.
1: I definitely do, and because I make this time, I wake up at 4, 1.5 hour before everyone else wakes up. And this is funny that this is maybe a little bit unusual for a musician to get up that early, and I get my inspiration in the first hours of the day, not at night like I used to before the family and the kids. I would write songs at night with a candle. Now it's more like in the morning, before even the sun comes out, I still can have a candle and beautiful music, and this is how I get inspiration.
0: So this is your daily ritual now?
1: Yes.
0: You do it. Yes. Do you want to play another music to wrap this up? Or
1: yes, I will.
0: A little taster for us?
1: Yes, I want to try to play my very, very new song. I haven't played it before. This is the song that I am recording right now. It's in the process. And it will be included into my album called Golden Wreath. The album is called Golden Wreath. And the song is called Перекати Поле. Can you say that?
0: Перекати Поле.
1: Wow, you're good.
0: Can I try spelling it?
1: Перекати Поле. This is the name of the grass. No, tumbleweed.
0: Tumbleweed.
1: So the song is about that feeling when you don't feel anything. It's a desert inside you. When you run out of tears, dry it out. When you don't feel happiness, don't feel unhappy, it's just sometimes happens, especially when there's so much rain, no sun. I say that this song was written by Inessa and the rain.

0: Thank you very much.
1: Thank
0: that
1: you.
0: Was very moody. Is that right?
1: It
0: was,
1: yeah, I guess so.
0: It would be like music to just chill to when you're just in the rain. You just want to get out of it. Doesn't feel dry. It doesn't feel like tumbleweeds to me. It does feel like, you know, I'd like, you know, just a cup of coffee. That's just me. Mm-hmm. And then the cool weather. Thank you very much for sharing that song with us. So we look forward to recording, and also your recording with Music Masala. Keep coming back here to the station. Next year will be our 40th anniversary. There will be a lot of activity.
1: Thank
0: so
1: you.
0: We'll try to reach out to you.
1: Yeah, thank you
0: thank
1: for having
0: you.
1: Me.
0: You're welcome.

0: Hello, hello, and welcome to The Wire, your national and independent of current affairs right across Australia on community and Indigenous radio. I'm Eduardo Jordan, coming to you from Radio 4EB in Mianjin, Brisbane. And today in the show,
1: what we heard from members is that particularly in regional, rural, remote communities, it's harder for workers to afford the trips to visit people in their home or at community centres to provide vital services.
0: Community organisations are concerned about the fuel prices, and regional communities are the most affected. We have all the details. Also, a new report shows voluntary assisted dying is a success policy story, but more needs to be done. And later today,
2: fruit and vegetables amount to 1 million tonnes of losses on the farm every year for our growers. That's enough to fill the Melbourne cricket ground to the brim.
0: A new program is tackling the food waste, equivalent to 1 tonne of produce. We'll have this and more for you over the next half hour.

0: 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We're on air across Australia thanks to the Community Radio Network and the support from the Community Broadcasting Foundation. First up today, this week is Parliament House's last sitting before the federal budget from Treasurer Jim Chalmers. With fuel prices up to the roof and measures implemented to make it more affordable, what else can be done? To talk about this and more, I'm joined by Community Radio Network's political reporter Noah Seckham in Canberra. Noah, thanks so much for your time today. It's been a hectic week at Parliament House. What's happening?
1: Well, as seems to be the case every year, the lead up to the budget is turning out to be quite a busy period. Now, typically we expect this time to be where we're hearing from non-government organisations, peak bodies, you know, the Business Council, Australian Council of Social Services. Those sorts of organisations usually come out and say, hey, this is what we really want to see in the budget. And usually there's kind of a clear run for them to set the agenda to what they want to be talking about. But this time around, obviously, what everyone's talking about is the current petrol crisis happening across Australia and around the world. So we haven't heard as much from some of these organisations. Instead, it's a lot of politicians still coming forward and proposing their alternatives to what the government has suggested to ease the pressure on Australians during this time. The biggest announcements that we've heard from the government so far include the halving of the fuel excise, which will bring petrol prices down by about 26 cents. This has already started trickling through to petrol stations today. It's only just come into effect today, but there was a risk that it would only flow through later because it applies to new imports, not, you know, existing stock. We've also seen the government temporarily scrap the heavy vehicle road user charge, which applies mostly to truck drivers, of course, who are bearing the brunt of the petrol crisis at the moment. In terms of other policy spaces, we know that the Coalition has been pushing on water reforms, specifically to the Murray-Darling Basin, the water buyback scheme, and they're calling for an inquiry at a parliamentary level to address this. Asked whether or not this is the best idea, considering there has been a royal commission into water in the past, here's a bit of what Shadow Minister for Water Michael McCormack had to say.
2: People in the Murray-Darling Basin are very inquiry weary, but this is going to have a real impact because not only is it going to look at the Commonwealth Environmental Water Holder and make sure that every drop that they use is accountable and they have to be transparent about it. It also deals with infrastructure and the need for more lining of channels, the need for more spending to retrieve water in a productive way so that we can grow more food and fibre.
1: And across the political divide, we've also heard from the Greens today, who are they've raised particularly concerned with the MOU signed with Anthropic, which is one of the big AI companies. We've also heard from the crossbench calls to introduce a gas tax of 25% on gas exports, which is something that has been in the pipeline for a while, and a Senate inquiry has been agreed to, which we'll have to report in just the days before the federal budget.
3: Yeah, we have every expectation that this will report on 7th of May. We have made no secret that we want to get those big corporate CEOs of Woodside and Chevron in front of that committee. We're going to do everything we can to get those big greedy corporate CEOs in front of our inquiry.
0: So you spoke with small businesses representatives about the rising petrol prices. How's the federal government responding today?
1: Yeah, so just yesterday we spoke with the Council of Small Business Organisations Australia CEO Skye Capuccio, and she outlined that she'd welcome further support if it was to be offered from the federal government.
4: Our message to government is really to be ready to act. Depending on how the situation evolves over the coming weeks as well as the coming months, there might be a space where we need to be giving more targeted support in a time-limited way to small business.
1: Obviously, with hindsight, we can see that she wasn't able to share too much yesterday as they were clearly in negotiations with the government at the time. For today's announcement, we've seen that the government, through the Australian Tax Office, will be providing some temporary relief for small businesses unable to meet their tax obligations and also allowing them to access more credit easier, so accessing loans if they need to, with less of the red tape that they'd normally face. So a similar thing was introduced during the COVID pandemic, suggesting that this is a way to make some real difference from small business themselves. They're hoping that there'll be further support in the future, especially as supply chains become harder to manage as the fuel crisis continues.
0: Now, Prime Minister Anthony Albanese will address Australians tonight. What can we expect?
1: Now, this is the first time that any Prime Minister has done an address to the nation since COVID. Before that, it was Kevin Rudd during the global financial crisis. And before that, we heard from John Howard twice, I believe. And the first time in recent memory was with Paul Keating in 1993, following the Mabo decision. So these are very rarely used and usually indicate the severity, I guess, of an issue. And it really adds weight to the idea that the fuel crisis is turning into quite a national emergency that's requiring a bigger response. We understand that the Prime Minister's address is going to focus on what Australians can do to help during the fuel crisis. Whether that means voluntary rationing, we'll actually find out at 7 p.m. Australian Eastern Daylight Savings Time, so not long after the broadcast of this today.
0: That was political reporter Noah Seckham in Canberra.

0: Continuing with fuel prices, an organization is asking the federal government to support communities at risk. The Australian Council of Social Services released their national sector brief, outlining what the struggles communities face with fuel prices, cost of living, and weather events. They're asking the Albanese government to deliver targeted support to aged care, disability services, and other community sectors, as well as First Nations communities and regional areas. I started asking Program Director of Community Services at ACOS, Rob Storock, what the sector brief revealed.
1: ACOS, we're the national peak body for community services. A lot of those frontline essential services that people see in their communities across the country. Given everything that's been going on with the recent disruptions for fuel and the broader supply chains, with the extreme weather events, particularly up north, we held what we would call an emergency consultation with our membership from across the country to understand better from them what are the impacts they're seeing, not just to their services in their own organisations, but to people on low incomes and people experiencing poverty, disadvantage and hardship. And what we heard back was, you know, already only, you know, 3-4 weeks into this crisis, we're seeing a lot of acute and direct impacts on communities around the country. Obviously, there's the fuel affordability and supply issues, but that's having a flow-on effect into communities, with particularly in regional and remote areas, with risks to food supplies, risks to broader transport, travel, and logistics. And particularly for vulnerable people trying to access frontline services. So this consultation, we thought, was a really important part of the national contribution to the plan at the moment.
0: Now, what are some of the other concerns members have? Increases, weather events, etc.
1: So, look, the heart of this for us is making sure that people on our lowest incomes that are already doing it the hardest have the support and the assistance they need. And that's where our focus will be at the moment. And, you know, what we heard from members is that particularly in regional, rural, remote communities, it's harder for workers to afford the trips to visit people in their homes or at community centres to provide, you know, vital services. This could be aged care support. This might be financial counselling, community legal support, and especially people who need help with responding to domestic, family and sexual violence.
0: Now, you mentioned that regional communities are the most affected. Who else is most affected by this issue?
1: Well, look, the other key part of our community that will be affected will be particularly First Nations, obviously out in remote areas as well, on they're very much front of our advocacy to the federal government on what a policy response looks like. There's already, obviously, you know, a higher price that remote communities have to pay for groceries and other essentials. So one of the things that we're calling for is we want to see an immediate increase to what is known as the remote area allowance, which has not moved in decades, because people out in those remote areas really need help to just be able to afford the essentials as the cost of things are escalating. And that's something we're going to be continue to discuss with the government.
0: And what other proposals the federal government to release the pressure about this issue?
1: What we really want to see at this point in the crisis is targeted, efficient and effective financial relief for low-income households. You know, we have a series of sophisticated government payment systems in the social security space that we know the government can use to provide immediate financial relief to the toughest. See that happen immediately. Also, for community service organisations, they're just going to need to be empowered and supported by different levels of government, really, to recalibrate and tailor their services to be best placed to determine what their community needs at this particular point in time, where are the gaps and how they best. That was one of the lessons we all learned from COVID, is that community-led local solutions are just so critical in a crisis. They're two of the main sort of policy things we would love to see the government pull. Also, make sure that there is very clear advice and guidance coming out that job seekers do not have that they can be using online appointments or that some of the people. So this would be something we really think that the federal government has, because it could be part of this crisis response, as well as where federal government and the Fuel Supply Task Force going forward at what a really holistic national response looks like as this crisis unfolds in the next couple of weeks.
0: That was Program Director of Community Services at ACOS. Listening to The Wire, independent current affairs on community and indigenous radio. I'm Eduardo Jordan in Brisbane. A big hello to our friends in Alice Springs on ACCC, to our listeners in Armidale on Toon FM, and to the other side of the country to Radio Gulari in Broome, Western Australia. A new report launched this week shows how voluntary assisted dying policies across Australia are a success. With the exception of the NT, all jurisdictions have passed laws supporting VAD, but there are still challenges to access it in regional communities. Organisation Go Gentle Australia is asking the federal government to rehaul Commonwealth laws so all Australians have access to VAD. I started asking CEO of Go Gentle Australia, Linda Swan, what the report entails.
2: So we've just launched the State of VAD report for 2025, last year's data, and this is a compilation of all the evidence we have from around Australia about how voluntary assisted dying laws are working. And what it shows is overwhelmingly a very positive story, that the laws are operating as intended. They are offering people compassionate care at the end of life for those people who are eligible, which are people who are dying and suffering and close to the end of their life.
0: So I've read as well in the report that this is a policy success story in Australia. Why is that?
2: It's been an incredible success story because this is really a change of culture when you think about how we anticipate our end of life. Previously, it was always about other people caring for you and then just letting your disease or illness take its course, which is great for most people, but for some people, the end of life could involve a lot of suffering. So this social change is now saying that we're putting the power in the hands of the individual to decide how they would like to spend the last days of their life. Some people might like the choice to end their life on their own terms, and those people have that choice through the voluntary assisted dying laws.
0: So most jurisdictions have VAD laws in place, with the exception of the Northern Territory, and we'll go there later. But on a Commonwealth level, the policies are very restricted, as I understand it. Could you please expand on this?
2: Yes, so the process of applying for voluntary assisted dying is very careful. It's deliberately careful to make sure that only those people who are eligible can get access to assisted dying. And this is to try and address some of the concerns that the community had, that perhaps people would be coerced into taking the assisted dying steps when they didn't want to do it. So now the process is quite lengthy. You have to have two independent doctors verify that this is your choice, you're making it on your own behalf, that you're making it on your own free will, you've got full capacity to make that choice, but you also have to have a terminal illness, so you have to be dying. You have an illness which is essentially untreatable, and also that you have to be suffering intolerably. So there's quite a lot of steps in place before someone is eligible for assisted dying.
0: And what would you like the federal government to implement so Australians benefit from VAD across the board?
2: So we've got the laws in operation around Australia, apart from the NT. What we really need to do now is say, if you are eligible, you should have the ability to access these laws. And we find in some parts of Australia, particularly people in rural and remote areas, but also people with English as a second language, people with significant disability or who are very frail, find it hard to meet some of the requirements of the laws, and some of those are actually federal, outdated federal laws that were never intended to apply to the state voluntary assisted dying laws. So we are calling for the federal government to take some action and remove unnecessary barriers, like the ban on using video conferencing, which really makes it far harder for people who are dying and suffering at the end of their life to see their health practitioner and talk about their health needs. Whilst there's an overwhelmingly positive story about how voluntary assisted dying laws are working around Australia, there's some really harmful barriers to access. One of them is the ban on the use of telehealth. That's a Commonwealth issue that just must be fixed. But we also hear about some institutions that deliberately obstruct people's access to care, and there is unnecessary complexity in the laws.
0: Now, as we mentioned, the only jurisdiction in Australia with no VAD laws is the Northern Territory, and I understand they're working towards implementing or introducing bills to this. What's Go Gentle doing to make this happen?
2: So tragically, Northern Territory were the first jurisdiction, one of the first in the world to have access to choice at the end of life, and now they find themselves the last in Australia. And we've been working with key community groups up there, such as COTA, to help raise awareness of the fact that voluntary assisted dying is now legal everywhere else in Australia, and it is time for the Northern Territory government to take action and allow people in the Northern Territory to have the same access as other jurisdictions. And we're doing that through community forums, through storytelling, through the media.
0: That was CEO of Go Gentle Australia, Linda Swan.

0: A new program to reduce food waste has launched this week, helping the horticulture industry to become more sustainable. Approximately 1 ton of food goes to waste, equivalent to lose $2.5 billion annually. The program aims to help farmers to reduce food waste, and each solution is customized to their needs. I asked Director of Research, Development and Extension from End Food Waste Australia, Francesca Goodman-Smith, to explain more about the lost money in food waste.
1: Fruit and vegetables amount to 1 million tons of losses on the farm every year for our growers. That's enough to fill the Melbourne cricket ground to the brim 1.5 times every year. So it's a huge amount, and it also bears a huge cost, roughly $2.5 billion a year. So it's a huge problem for our growers in terms of remaining profitable, and it's a real challenge in terms of food security in our country, getting this nutritious and delicious food onto the plates of Australians.
0: Now, could you please tell us a little bit more about the research End Food Waste Australia has done on this issue?
1: So, End Food Waste Australia is a public-private partnership, and we're working with Innovation Australia and several research organisations and growers across the country on this new first of its kind deep dive into solutions to on-farm food loss and waste with a really grower-centric approach. So we want to focus on solutions that will really work on-farm and have growers be part of that journey as we design and develop the research, so that these solutions are designed by growers for growers.
0: So according to the research, why are we wasting a lot of produce and money in this sector?
1: Yes, so when food is grown, there's no guarantees how much is going to be produced. Sometimes there's bumper crops, sometimes there's huge weather events that damage the crops. And there's also product specifications when produce is being sold through to the primary retail markets that change over time. And so that means that various different amounts of food actually end up staying on the farm because it's not profitable for the grower to harvest this. So those are some of the causes of this food waste. However, the food is still absolutely edible, it's nutritious, and it can also go into secondary markets if we value add to this produce. So the research shows that there are challenges that growers face are sometimes beyond their control. So working together to design solutions to value add to product, create secondary markets, and also look at the product specifications and consumers' tolerance for this.
0: Well, with this research, there's also a new program coming up to reduce on-farm waste. Could you please expand a little bit about the program and its aim?
1: Yes, sure. So this is a collaborative initiative, really working with growers to design the solutions and supported by Hort Innovation and End Food Waste Australia. So it's a three-part project. The first part is very much focused on the product specifications piece, which I mentioned. So understanding what consumers are willing to accept in terms of the shape and the size of different forms of produce. So it might be melons, it might be bananas. What are consumers willing to accept? And then we can understand whether altering those product specifications is going to have a meaningful impact in terms of reducing food waste. The next bit is looking at value adding, so transforming surplus produce on the farm into value added products. So there's a grower in Queensland called Triple S Strawberries. They've transformed their surplus strawberries into a freeze-dried snack product, and they've reduced their food waste by 80%. The final part of the project is designing tools and training for growers to be able to access easily to get practical tips to help reduce food waste on farm and increase their profitability.
0: Now, with this program and with this research, why is it important that this program provides customized recommendations and not a one-size-fits-all?
1: When we're looking at produce, there's a lot of different variables that go into this. So every product, they're all different, and consumer tolerance for imperfections, size difference, shape difference really varies across these product ranges. So we need to do research on the specific product categories to understand where this tolerance sits. And it's also important that we work in with growers and retailers and the consumer when we're looking at these issues, because it's very multi-pronged and we don't want to just shift food waste to different parts of the food supply chain.
0: That was Francesca Goodman-Smith from End Food Waste Australia. And that's the end of the show today. Thanks so much for listening wherever you're in Australia. The Wire is a co-production between community radio stations 2SER, Radio Adelaide, Scene Media, 4ZZZ, and Radio 4EB in Brisbane, with the great support of the Community Broadcasting Foundation and the Community Radio Network. If you would like to listen to any of our stories again, you can go to our website at thewire.org.au and follow us on Instagram and LinkedIn. The Wire acknowledges the traditional custodians of the Turrbal and Jagera countries where this program has been produced, and we pay our respects to Aboriginal elders past, present, and emerging. Today, The Wire came to

smiles like the breaking of a dawn. She's wild like the making of a storm. 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Her eyes light up with love when every child is born. In time we divide from the feminine divine. Mother mourns as we're torn from a warm embrace. 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

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Returning to the source with respect in my thoughts, the caress of her feminine force.

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professors need adulation. You can talk and talk the night away and make no case for moderation. I'll drink remorse like a Cabernet, champagne with indecision.

melt objection with stimulation, simmer truth with prevarication.

Hello, good day and welcome to the Global Jazz Program on Global Digital Radio and on Radio 4 EB. My name is Richard Hemmernick. I'm the host of today's program. It's Easy Listening Jazz, as you heard with the first recording. It was Versi with the title I Could Eat Your Words. I bought the CD somewhere in Asia. I think it was Hong Kong. And we continue with Asian jazz, with jazz at the Pawn Shop, which is quite popular in Bangkok. It's Arne Domnerus with Take 5.

0: definitely for AB.
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9: 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My name is Richard Hemmernick. I'm the host of today's programme. It's Easy Listening Jazz. We move from Asia to America. Herbie Nichols with Lady Sings the Blues.

Herbert Nichols' Lady Sings the Blues. Lou Rawls is an artist I hardly play, quite simply because I don't have too much material about him. But here is Lou Rawls and Diane Reeves with At Last.

We stay in America. My next guest is Art Farmer, and the song he's performing is Five Spot After Dark.

0: Anytime, Anywhere, Anyone. 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
1: Ladies and gentlemen, you're listening to the Global Jazz Program on Global Digital Radio and on Radio 4EB. I really hope you enjoy this program. Today it's easy listening jazz, and we shouldn't forget the Australian market. A while ago, the Andrew Sisters revival band performed at the Brisbane Jazz Club. Here is a short interview and then an outtake of the concert. Ladies and gentlemen, I'm at the Brisbane Jazz Club. Next to me, Eddie Ray. Eddie, you are the band leader, more or less, with the Andrew Sisters tribute show, more or less.
2: More or less, Richard, yeah. Nice to meet you. Yes, my wife and I run the Andrew Sisters tribute show. So my wife, Sharon Bray, but she goes under the name of Sharon Lomas. It's a stage name. But yeah, Sharon's been running the band for about 25 years or so now. So we've been going for quite a while. And it's just terrific playing the music from that era. Yeah.
1: Why Andrew Sisters?
2: Why the Andrew Sisters? Well, I think it just keeps that 40s flame alive, you know what I mean? And Sharon's very passionate about getting the harmonies to be authentic. And the band is actually endorsed by one of the original Andrew Sisters, I think it's Patty. One of her grandchildren in America has endorsed our band, and they're very happy with our band. And so, yeah, so the brand's been going for quite a while here in Australia, and it culminated for us last year in a terrific tour. We got a grant from Arts Queensland, and we toured basically from Logan right up to Cairns and back. Yeah, so that was wonderful.
1: What's the feedback from the public? Do they still remember those songs?
2: Well, the feedback from the public's been really good, especially post-COVID, because obviously during that phase of COVID, like, the entertainment industry was shut down, as was everything else. And now that as we've bounced back, especially on the tour, we noticed that people wanted to get out and hear live music once again and just start enjoying their lives, yeah.
1: I checked in at the sound check before we start. There's quite a lot of people on the stage. Who is playing with you today?
2: Yeah, absolutely. Well, we've got the three girls who are the Andrew Sisters, and that's Sharon. We also have Kelsey Girola and Bronte Mitchell. And they're the vocalists. And then we have Rob Bonafide on trombone. And he also dresses up as Glenn Miller and takes on his persona during the show. And the uniform that he's wearing tonight at the Brisbane Jazz Club is an authentic uniform from that period. We have myself on clarinet and saxophone, Daryl Bowers on drums, Joe Bloomfield on piano, and Elliot Parker on the bass.
1: So what can we expect today? Is it more somber, or is it sing-along?
2: What, tonight?
1: Yes.
2: Well, we can expect everything from Moonlight Serenade, Boogie Woogie Bugle Boy, Rum and Coca-Cola, Don't Sit Under the Apple Tree. I'm doing Stranger on the Shore as a clarinet solo. I always like to do that, and that's always well received. Oh, we do Jump and Jive, Don't Fence Me In, Pistol Pack and Mama, We'll Meet Again, Tuxedo Junction, Sandman, Operator, Rum Boogie. I've got the whole set list in front of me, ladies and gentlemen. So, yeah, so we do two hour-long sets here at this iconic venue in Brisbane. It's fantastic.
1: I'm really looking forward to it. I know most of the songs, and I hope I can sing along quite loudly.
2: Thank you, Richard, and it's wonderful to have your support and to see your smiling face, and I think you're going to be in for a great night tonight.
1: I wish you all the best. Many, many thanks for the interview.
2: Good on you. No worries. Thank you, Richard.
3: All right, we're going to speed it up a notch with this next one. It's named after a common phrase that was apparently uttered back in the 1940s when the singers wanted the band to really pick up the tempo, and that was Beat Me Daddy, 8 to the Bar. But tonight we're so lucky to have lovely Joe Bloomfield on the keys over here. Absolutely incredible. So sometimes we like to say, Beat Me Mama, 8 to the Bar.

0: the wonderful Joe Bloomfield.
1: I have to say, I really enjoyed that concert from the Andrew Sisters Revival Band at the Brisbane Jazz Club. It's a while ago. My next guest is Benny Goodman. I got a CD here. It's called Benny Goodman Trio and Quartet, 1935 to 1938, featuring Teddy Wilson, Gene Krupa, Lionel Hampton, and of course, Benny Goodman. And the song they perform is Dinah.

My next CD is a Tasmanian production from 2019, is Jane Morris Avec le Quartet Django's Tiger. The CD is called Undecided, is a gypsy swing, and she dedicates that CD to Ewan McKenzie. She writes, "This album is dedicated to Ewan McKenzie. I didn't know you very well, but I really wish you were still here." The song she performs for us is Undecided.

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2: 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My name is Richard Hemmenig. I'm the host of today's program. It's easy listening. We are moving from Tasmania back to good old England. Got a CD here called Chris Barber's Jazz Band Live in 1954 and 55. And off that CD, I play for you It's Tight Like That, Chris Barber.

I got an email from Joe in Tasmania. He loves the program, but his request is, Richard, can't you play a little bit more blues? Well, I got a lovely CD here called Blues Greats. On there's Muddy Waters, Howlin' Wolf, Billie Holiday, Lightnin' Hopkins, and so on. And I have chosen today John Lee Hooker with the Hobo Blues.

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2: My last two performers for today are Carmen McRae. It's off the CD My Greatest Songs, and I've chosen for you Nice Work If You Can Get It. And the last performer is Louis Armstrong. I got a double CD here. Louis Armstrong, The Great Chicago Concert, 1956, with a bucket, got a hole in it. But first, Carmen McRae with Nice Work If You Can Get It.

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2: Since we're speaking about my hometown, New Orleans, Louisiana, we'd like to take you over to the red light, to Storyville. And beat out one that Joe Oliver used to blow on his cornet. And it's a good old Goodwin called "The Bucket's Got a Hole in It." 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

0: Welcome to Humanist Brisbane on 4EB, where we explore ideas that connect us as people beyond borders, cultures, and beliefs. 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
1: Humanists Brisbane Broadcasting Group acknowledges the traditional custodians of country throughout Australia and recognises the continuing connection to lands, waters and communities. 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In particular, we acknowledge the traditional custodians of Meanjin, Brisbane, where our radio station broadcasts from, and reaffirm our commitment to respect, inclusion and truth-telling in the spirit of humanist values.
0: A very good evening to you all, humanist listeners, 4eb.org.au. Tonight, I'm losing my colleague Meg is gone AWOL, and I hope she's fine. But I'm going to soldier on, and it's not going to happen as was previewed via Facebook, that we had a full program ahead of, philosophical skepticism, perspective of the ancients, etc., etc., etc. Today, we're going to reinvent Humanist Brisbane's on 4EB. We're going to talk about Baruch Spinoza, a Dutch philosopher, and we're also going to talk about Immanuel Kant. If we have time, and I'm sure I will, invite you all to come on board and put your expressions of interest if you want to be part of this effort and be involved in broadcasting the views and the ways of humanism, and be part of that, be part of this fantastic initiative that we began here 28 weeks ago. Now we're going for a bit of music.

And on Humanist Press Band on 4db.org.au, we just listened to Fire of Eden by Hudost. And you're listening, of course, to the Tuesday program of... well, Humanist Brisbane, of course. And as I said, Baruch Espinosa, Dutch philosopher, no matter how thin you cut it, there will always be two sides. Understanding that every situation has more than one angle provides context, improves communication, and fosters a more balanced decisions in daily life. Baruch Spinoza was a 17th century thinker who attempted to explain human emotions with great precision. Good luck to him. In his work, he analyzed why human beings react so intensely to situations and how that reaction distorts their understanding of reality. His phrase about two sides is part of his practical philosophy. He believes that before reducing a situation to a simple narrative of good versus evil, it is worthwhile to recognize that there is another perspective that you might not have considered. Spinoza reminds us that almost every conflict or decision has two perspectives, and sometimes more. Not because both are equally valid, but because reality is rarely as simple as it seems from a single angle. He proposes exploring what lies on the other side before assuming that only your own perspective is appropriate. There are two sides of life. There are many situations where it is necessary to consider more than one perspective. For example, someone says something that offends you. Their intention might not have been neutral or even positive, but the impact on you was negative. Both are true. However, if you only focus on how you feel, you react with anger. If you recognize that there might be another intention behind it, the response changes without necessarily having to apologize for what happened. It can also happen that your boss denies you a day off you need. From your point of view, it's inflexibility. From theirs, there might be a deadline to meet, a coverage issue, or information you might not be aware of. This doesn't mean that their decision is the best, but seeing that there is another angle allows you to look for more constructive solutions than just complaining. Perhaps you've had a friend repeatedly cancel plans with you. From your perspective, you're not good enough. From theirs, they might be exhausted,

dealing with problems they haven't shared, or simply have poor time management. Neither interpretation might be the only truth. How to apply Spinoza's phrase as a quick filter? Before reacting to a situation that affects you, ask yourself two questions. What is the other side? Try to reconstruct the situation from the other person's perspective. Don't justify it. Just imagine what they might be seeing that you aren't. What information are they missing? What pressures are they under that you are not aware of? And what information am I missing? Much of what seems clear from your position changes when context is lacking. Before deciding, ask yourself if there is information you don't have that could change your interpretation of the situation. This exercise doesn't take much time. It's not about exhaustively analyzing every interaction, but about creating a momentary pause between the stimulus and the reaction. That pause is enough to avoid impulsive responses that later generate more problems. Seeing the other side gives you context. It doesn't limit your judgment. Recognizing that another point of view exists doesn't mean that all points of view are equally valid. If someone acts in a clearly harmful way, seeing the other side doesn't mean you have to accept it or that you can't set boundaries. There are situations where the other side doesn't change anything because the action is objectively harmful regardless of the intention. The key is to use this filter to improve your understanding before acting, not as an excuse for inaction. If, after considering the other side, you conclude that the situation is unacceptable, you will act from that informed conclusion. If you discover it wasn't as simple as it seemed, you adjust your response. The usefulness of Spinoza's phrase isn't that it makes you more tolerant of everything, but rather that it makes you more precise. Decisions made from a single perspective often have unforeseen circumstances and consequences that are avoided when you consider more variables. Difficult conversations are less destructive when you address the situation from more than one point of view. Seeing the other side doesn't mean your feelings are less valid or that your experiences don't count. It means that reality is more complex than it appears. The complexity doesn't paralyze you, even if you see it as a tool. Use it to react with more information. Okay, that's the first part of Baruch Spinoza's tonight's exposure to, I suppose. But let me just confer a few ideas. I sent you via our Meetup page an invitation to join us with a clear how to process. I'm going to ask you now to consider, if you will, joining us in a much more active, proactive manner, and with the running of a program, join the radio station, because if you don't join, the program simply won't last as long as it should last, with so many members available, and I'm sure that you would like to have a chance to try broadcasting. It's a very interesting proposition, believe you me. You can contact me, Julio, J-U-L-I-O, by the way, at humanistsaustralia.org.au, or my personal email address, julio
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And please ask me the questions that you really need to be asking about joining us in our broadcasting initiative. If you want to ring us up tonight, yes, you can do it. 3240-8611 now. Not trade.

And on Humanist Brisbane on 4DB, we just listened to Aspirin for the Soul by Francis Baptiste. And on our special program today, which is a one-off, well, I hope not, but anyway, you can ring us up. You can really contact me and give me your feedback on this program, or if you wish to be part of it as a broadcaster, on Julio, J-U-L-I-O, at humanistsaustralia.org.au, or to my email, to my private email, Julio, J-U-L-I-O, at 52@gmail.com. Your feedback would be greatly appreciated for me, especially for me, if we need to continue doing this, because basically, if we don't have your feedback, it means that, all right, it could be legacy, but I personally feel that I need to know if you are interested in what we have to share with you. And likewise, you can ring us up on 07-3240-8611, and I'll manage to answer you. And we continue with Spinoza. What did Spinoza mean when he said, "Happiness is not the reward of virtue, but virtue itself"? One of the most famous thinkers of the 17th century was already analyzing the meaning of life and the pursuit of happiness as if he were living in the 21st century. A stable and solid happiness not based on the whims of fates. We are accustomed to thinking of life as a rewarding system. I make an effort, I behave well, and one day I will be rewarded. We are raised in this system. That provides us peace of mind, a feeling that if you do the right thing, sooner or later, you will be recognized. With Spinoza, that logic breaks down. This Dutch philosopher argued around 1650 of our current era that the meaning of life and the pursuit of happiness should not be sought at the end of our lives, like someone waiting for their end of month paycheck or a gift for good behavior. We bring Spinoza up here and now because he is one of the most highly recommended authors to read right now. He restores our hope in humanity and in love. He tells us how to be happy, which is very welcome on a dreary winter's day. Spinoza is famous for several reasons, but two stand out as a key figure of modernity: his radical understanding of God and his commitment to a freedom that doesn't depend on luck. God ceases to be a lord separate from the world. For the philosopher, God is nature itself. Religion based on fear and punishment loses its meaning in his system. Spinoza's formula for happiness. Let's delve deeper into the other idea, that freedom doesn't depend on luck, because that is closely related to happiness. Spinoza asserts that the important freedom is inner freedom and has to do with how you act and feel comfortable with. All of this is found in his main work, The Ethics Demonstrated in Geometrical Order. Spinoza sets out to explain philosophy using mathematical logic. His writing style is like geometry, with definitions, axioms, and proofs. It might seem complicated and cold, but it is quite the opposite. What this philosopher wanted was to show us, in a way of living that doesn't depend on fleeting opinions.
Spinoza proposes something that resonates more today than many modern writings. Much of our suffering doesn't stem from weakness, but from a lack of self-understanding. The path to a more stable life lies in a better understanding how our desires and emotions work. What do we want from life? Most of us would say, to be happy, of course. And what does being happy consist of? Well, Spinoza clarifies that happiness isn't about being cheerful all day long, as if sadness were a system malfunction. Happiness, often translated from Latin as beatitude, is more akin to a solid joy, its inner stability. Towards the end of the book, Spinoza summarizes, happiness is not the reward of virtue, but virtue itself. Here, virtue shouldn't be understood as simply behaving well. Virtue is understanding why things happen to us the way they do, what truly motivates us. If you know this, you are free. How do you achieve this happiness? Spinoza doesn't say, be virtuous and then you'll be happy. He says, in the very act of living virtuously, that is, with greater freedom and clarity, there is already happiness. If someone does the right thing, in inverted commas, only expecting a reward, deep down they remain bound. They depend on the outcome and on the world giving them something in return. Spinoza distrusts this moral idea as if the universe kept a record and at the end handed out prizes. We know that it's not how it works. Sometimes the bad guys win. Sometimes expectations are not met. There is a phrase, not a literal quote, that summarizes Spinoza's idea very well. We are not happy after living well, but because we live well. In other words, happiness is not a prize. The very way of living life should already be happy. Living virtuously, more freely and rationally, already bring lasting joys. Let's look at an everyday example. Think of someone who takes care of their health. And if they do it only to look good in photos or to please others, they're constantly waiting for something in return. On the other hand, if they take care of themselves because they understand their body, because they sleep better, because they manage stress better, and because they feel more in control of themselves, the reward isn't external. It lies in being that person who lives this way. The benefit doesn't come afterward. It happens whilst you're taking action. Where I've heard this phrase before. If you're interested in philosophy, this way of thinking will surely sound familiar. Spinoza draws from many historical sources. The most obvious is the Stoics, so highly regarded today. Stoicism already argued that inner freedom depends less on fortune and more on self-mastery, on focusing on the things one can control. And if we go back further, the ethics of virtue have been discussed since the time of Aristotle. For centuries, it has been repeated that the good life is not defined as a state dependent on external factors, but rather on an inner attitude. If someone is honest to avoid punishment, their behavior is driven by fear and they remain bound by it. If someone is honest because they understand that lying complicates their life and robs them of peace of mind, then honesty becomes a form of freedom. Yeah.

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And I'm here by myself, but I'm more than prepared to listen to your feedback or hear your feedback or read your feedback, should you want to do that, through JULAO at humanistsaustralia.org.au or to my personal email address, Julio, JULAO, 52, CESAR, at gmail.com. I'm more than happy to see your feedback anytime, and I will definitely answer you. And or, if you're prepared today, you can ring us on 07-3240-8611, and we continue with our narrative of the day to do with Spinoza. But this time is Einstein, Albert Einstein, who says, "I believe in Spinoza's God, the one who is in the harmonious laws of all that exists, and not in the one who meddles in the destiny and actions of man." Wow. Amid the intense debate between classical and quantum physics, Einstein sought answers in God. Philosophy offered him solace. Physics is a highly experimental science, though it also has a significant theoretical component. In attempting to explain the universe, it proposes theories that, despite being based on mathematical models, are sometimes closer to philosophy than to science. Therefore, it is not surprising that Albert Einstein, one of the most famous physicists of all time, also had his philosophical leanings. He used his philosophy to explain his perspective on the greatest scientific debate that marked the 20th century and continues to shape the 21st. Let's begin with this context. Science has grappled with contradiction for over a century. The laws of classical physics, Newton's law of gravity and Einstein's theory of relativity, clash with quantum physics, the physics of the microcosm of atomic particles. Don't worry, we're not going to delve into the intricacies of quantum physics. Even more so when another genius like Professor Richard Feynman already stated that anyone who claims to understand quantum physics hasn't understood anything. But it's important to understand this context to grasp Einstein's philosophical thinking. The theory of everything that does not exist. For centuries, physics taught us to think of the world as a mechanism with clear causes and defined trajectories. When quantum mechanics arrived, it said that at the atomic scale really doesn't behave like a billiard ball. It behaves like a set of possibilities. Einstein didn't quite buy into this idea. God does not play dice, he said. Today, the debate remains open. But it is not so much about whether quantum mechanics works. It works too well, and it's demonstrably so, but rather what it means. Quantum physics forces us to live with a probabilistic description and with phenomena like entanglement, which seem to challenge the ideas of clean separations of and defined properties of mechanical physics. That's why different interpretations exist. Some theories accept uncertainty as fundamental. Others seek hidden variables. Others speak of many worlds. And none has prevailed as the sole narrative. And physicists,
a century later, continue searching for that theory of everything that can unite and explain in a coherent whole what happens in the physics of the very small and the very large.

You're listening to Humanist Brisbane on 4db.org.au. And I repeat, I wish to have as many feedback emails as you can muster for this program to continue, basically, because I really feel that we were providing a great service to the humanist community. And that has not, after 28 occasions, programs, we have not yet heard from a credible source or a practical source from humanism, any of you are our listeners, you people, whether we are doing a good job or we're not. However, we continue. We continue today because the show must go on. We continue with what Einstein would say about, I believe in Spinoza's God, the one who is in the harmonious laws of all, that exists, and not the only one that who meddles in the destiny of and actions of man. Einstein's philosophy. In this context, Einstein's philosophy was anchored in a strong belief in the intelligibility of the world. That is, nature has order, and the task of science is to describe it with clear concepts, connected to experience, but also with a realistic ambition, that the theory speaks of something that exists independently of us. Einstein was Jewish, but not practicing. He came from an agnostic family, and although he embraced the faith at a young age, his passion for science led him to doubt the tenets of the Bible and to focus on the tangible. It could be in the Talmud, actually. However, he believed that life should bring us happiness and not be a cause of despair. He was never an atheist. Like any good scientist, he doubted everything and distanced himself from any dogmatism. However, as the years passed, his faith in empiricism also evolved. Ultimately, nothing he proposed distanced him from the existence of God. In any case, it was God capable of creating a world that was far from being fully comprehensive. In 1954, near death, Einstein lamented that if God created the world, his main interest was to make it difficult for us to understand it. This is where Einstein delves into the world of philosophers and finds a good place to start with Spinoza. Spinoza is a key figure in 17th century rationalism. What he defended is not everything that exists in a single substance. There is no separation between God and nature. There are two names for a single reality. Incidentally, as we mentioned, Baruch Spinoza was also Jewish. They was expelled from his group, faith group, and he became a determinist. He looked at the nature of God. Things happen out of necessity, through the web of causes in nature. These are ideas that Einstein embraced while questioning some of the conclusions reached by theoretical physicists in quantum physics. I believe in Spinoza's God, Einstein said, the one who resides in the harmonious laws of all that exists, and not in the one who meddles in the fate and actions of humanity, he said. On the one hand, he accepted the presence of order in a higher being. On the other, he rejected the simplistic tenets of religions, which present a capricious God who one day creates us, the next gets angry and expels us from paradise,
or sense of blood. The God who says he loves us and then creates a hell for us to suffer for all eternity. Einstein conceived of God as the very order of nature, the harmony of all that exists. This perspective aligned with his rejection of a universe ultimately governed by chance. This is a publication by Pablo Cubilli del Amo from Cuerpo Mente magazine, Madrid, January 28, 2026. And let's go for a bit of music. Hey.

and on Humanist Brisbane on 40b.org.au. We just listened to Deer in Headlights. 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And you're listening to 40b.org.au, the ethnic radio in Brisbane, who is, for the time being, hosting Humanist Brisbane. And on Humanist Brisbane, we can always also tell you that we are more than happy to receive your feedback through Julio at humanistsaustralia.org.au or my own personal email, julio52cesar@gmail.com. Consequently, tonight, until about 7:15, we'll be here looking at receiving your phone calls, 3240-8611. And in the meantime, we continue with Immanuel Kant. And the three, English is my second language, bear in mind. Immanuel Kant and the three essential questions you should ask yourself to improve your life and the life of others. Kant is one of the fundamental pillars upon which modern philosophy is built. His ideas on morality and well-being are what should guide us. Do you know how? By answering the three questions he poses. The author tells us that when he studied philosophy, his professors conveyed a clear idea to him. Immanuel Kant is a watershed moment. Like Socrates, there is a before and an after Kant. Nothing has been the same since. This great thinker captured his ideas in some fundamental books. And can a man from the 18th century be useful to us today? The answer is yes, very much so, because he is surprisingly relevant. Kant lived in Königsberg, then Prussia, now Germany, between 1724 and 1804 of our current era. He is a key figure on the Enlightenment. Just as the French Revolution and the separation of powers created the modern state, Kant contributed some of the fundamental ideas of today's society. For example, his moral laws on political action were fundamental to the creation of the movement. And if today we take for granted that research has a scientific method and that ethics cannot be as simple, I feel like it, so I'll do it, we owe it to him. Kant publishes three works that marked a turning point. The Critique of Pure Reason on Knowledge, The Critique of Practical Reason on Morality, and The Critique of Judgment on Nature. In the first and most important of these books, The Critique of Pure Reason, he presents a threefold argument, a practical way to order our lives. Three questions that can serve as a compass for us to improve ourselves and to help those around us improve. What can I know and why can't I? And what can't I? Note that this first question sounds very simple and very generic. But it is a vaccine against two common errors, naivety, believing everything, and cynicism, nothing is true. For Kant, knowing is not imagining. It implies that you need experience, rules, and verification. Exactly what scientists have applied, sapere aude, dare to know, he told us. We can know a lot about the world around us and the laws that govern it, but we can turn any idea that comforts or frightens us into reality.
Let me give you an example. Before forwarding an alarmist audio or video to the family group chat, the Kantian question would be, do I know this or am I just assuming it? There wouldn't be so many viral fake news stories today if we listened to him. Kant isn't asking you to be a walking encyclopedia. He asks us to respect the truth, because without that moral foundation, everything we touch turns to mud. Learn to change your mind.

0: And on 40b.org.au, we just listened to Hash No Rush, Max Ayesa. And we continue with Immanuel Kant and the three essential questions you should ask yourself to improve your life and the life of others. What should I do? Here, Kant becomes demanding and liberating. His central idea is moral authority. You must act well. But not because you are being watched, not solely for a reward or out of fear of punishment. You must act well because you recognize a norm that could apply to anyone. That is the logic of the famous categorical imperative he formulated. Your decisions should not depend on the whim of the moment, but on a criterion that makes you feel good about yourself. Hear, hear. If you justify cutting in line, Kant would invite you to imagine a world where everyone does the same. Does it work? Is it habitable? And above all, what does it say about how you treat others? As people with the same dignity or as obstacles? When we live in a world of corrupt politicians whom we vote for because we too would be corrupt if we given a chance, our society crumbles and is unhappy. What can I hope for? This third question, which relates to hope, is essentially misinterpreted as be positive, and it's not about that. For Kant, hope is a rational way of looking ahead, linked to how we act. And it's the end of the program. Thank you very much for listening to me today. Remember, write to us, don't ring, but write to us, and we'll try and respond to you. Goodbye.
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So, ituloy natin ang kanta at musika mula kila Oka, Karim Akdal at bandang No T7 dito lang sa Tunog Lokal Radio AU.

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4: Ayan, at nagbabalik pa rin tayo sa Tunog Local Radio AU dito sa Radio 4EB Brisbane, Australia. At again, ang programang ito ay naglalayong magpalaganap, magpromote at magpakilala ng mga independent music and independent musicians mula sa Pilipinas, Australia at iba't ibang bahagi ng mundo. 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Again, my name is Nikki and this is a program that I've been running for the past, how many? 3-4 even years, I guess. Yeah, so parang anniversary ko rin ata ito ngayon ah. 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So yeah, congratulations Tunog Lokal and Radio 4AB sa akin. 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Gumawa kami ng 6 songs, pang 7 yung kanta kong Balikbayan Blues that was then has become the soundtrack for the play, the musical. Yun, tapos busy rin tayo this coming term kasi this year dahil nakuha tayo ng Leticats Fellowship from the State Library of Queensland, which is giving us the opportunity to do our research, further research sa history ng Queensland na nai-involve ang mga Filipino creatives or Filipino musicians and festivals and events and everything else in between. So inaanyayahan ko kayong mag-contribute no doon sa project na to. This is I see it as a collaborative project with the Filipino community. Kung meron kayong mabibigay na mga music, photos, videos, news clippings, magazines, whatever you have there about Filipino creative history dito sa Queensland, you may Google Pinoy Creative History QLD. Lalabas yung website ko dyan. Pwede nyong isubmit yung mga contribution nyo. Yan. So, yun yung isa. And of course, nung Monday, no? Fan jam. 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Sa 28, punta kayo sa Gold Coast. Ayan. And speaking of mga future events din, meron tayong mga concerts na parating dito, mga Pilipino, mga sikat na Pilipino. Gary V, E-Heads, Anthony Costello. Oh, Gary V pala, meron tayong pa-contest sa 4EB. No? Just follow Radio 4EB. And then you will have the chance to win tickets for the Gary V concert dito sa Brisbane. Of course, pang Brisbane lang yan. Kung nakikinig kayo sa Pilipinas, then hindi po siya transferable or applicable. But anyway, yun. So madami tayong events and of course, madami tayong music pa rin. And speaking of which, for instance, I've been also writing my songs, no? A lot of songs, trying to record them, and that is also what this program is all about, no? Trying to encourage people to write their own songs and of course give platform, kasi hindi man tayo napapatugtog sa mga mainstream labels or radio stations or TV stations. Merong mga community radio dito, especially sa Australia, na pwede magpatugtog ng mga kanta natin, katulad ng Radio 4AB. And speaking of which, ito, patugtog natin mga kanta. 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Kasi nagbabasking siya, no, sa Australia. So if you wanna know more about basking as well, connect with him. But just to give you a sense, an idea of basking here in Australia as well, you need a license for that, or a permit for some people, that's what they call it, na kailangan mong bayaran sa council. Some cities even require auditions para hindi kayo pare-parehas ng ginagawa. 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But other than that, you're free to play whatever as well. Yeah, of course, without, you know, yung mga common sense naman na hindi pwede yung mga may expletives. But, you know, you can play Filipino songs even. Madami sa Melbourne din eh. Mutugtog ng mga Filipino songs even. Saka si Karim. Yeah. Yeah. And then the last one was No T7. Yun yung kanilang banda, no? Nakasama sila Richelle, John, Kenneth, and Johan, na taga San Jose del Monte, Bulacan. 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Battle of the Bands, mga ganun, tulad ng Tanglawan Festival, sa isang mall, songwriting competition, mga ganun, no? So, yung kanta nilang Nang Makilala Ka. Yun. So, ituloy pa natin ang musika at patalastas sa Radio 4AB Tunog Lokal dito sa ilalim ng Story Bridge, Brisbane.

Ayun, welcome back to Radio 4EB, Tunog Local Radio, dito sa Brisbane, Australia, no? So, andito pa rin tayo sa mga first time nakapakinig dito. This is Tunog Local Radio, and we are playing and promoting independent music from Filipinos all around the world, especially Australia and the Philippines, of course. But, of course, if you are from other parts of the world, you are always welcome to let us know of your songs. No, promote natin para naman marinig natin yung sarili nating mga boses sa radyo. 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So anyway, so if you have songs that you can share, if you want to share with us dito sa Australia, then send us an email to tunoglocalradioau@gmail.com or find us out sa Facebook, Tunog Local Radio AU, o kaya naman sa Feel Radio BNE, Radio Filipino Brisbane. Yan, for EB, Filipino Brisbane. Yon. At syempre, meron pa tayong ibang mga programa, no, dito sa Radio 4EB. Sabi ko nga kanina, madami tayong programa sa Filipino group, and madami pang ibang groups na dito sa 4EB. But for Filipino group, meron tayong Mondays na 6 to 7 p.m. Brisbane time, or no, kaya naman 8 to 9 p.m. Philippines time. It's called Magandang Gabi Brisbane. That's news content and, you know, mga iba-iba pang mga usapin at usapan doon sa studio. And Monday 9 p.m. pa rin ay ang jeepney. No, dati siyang Tuesday, tapos naging 9 p.m. ng Monday siya. And then Tuesday naman ay ang Filipino Life, yun, Tita Honey. And Wednesday is a fully loaded program, a fully loaded week. Meron tayong week 1 is yan, pupunta, darating si Camille, yung convener namin. Gagawa siya ng bagong program. Pabasa, which is cultural. And ano ba, about sa ibang industry. Sa acting, sa writing, sa entertainment. Tapos second week, let's talk arts. Third week is Tunog Lokal, which is this one. And fourth week is kultura, usapang kultura. So, and then Thursday is Pinay Chika tayo. Ayan. So, medyo may binubuo din silang mga bagong programa sa Pinay Chika tayo. No? So, madami kaming mga programa din dito. But also, if you want to become a member, or you want to join us sa broadcasting, madami pang iba-ibang mga opportunities dito eh. Pwede kayong sumali sa broadcasting, pwede kayong sumali sa production, pwede kayong just learn the ropes of this industry, radio programming. May mga events din, pwede kayong sumali. And hindi lang naman siya Filipino, meron din siyang multicultural. So, if other groups are doing their own thing, we can also join them. No? So, may mga events din, programs na tinatawag kami to cover. So, for example, sa mga Asia Pacific Screen Awards, doon kami nagsimula eh. Asia Pacific Summit, Cities Summit. Yan, laging nandiyan ang 4EB, and we are being called upon so that we can contribute there as well and join them in covering the events. And then of course, binobroadcast natin yan. Meron ding bagong project na lalabas on sports, you know, sports broadcasting.
meron tayong bagong fund or grant na nakuha from CBF, and they are calling for expressions of interest for those who want to join that program as well. So may mga podcast din tayo dito. So you wanna learn, if you wanna learn all those things, consider becoming a member of Radio 4EB through www.4eb.org.au/membership. Ayan. Ano ba? Ano pa ba? Radiothon. Yeah. So, speaking of that as well, meron tayong tinatawag na Radiothon dito. This is a fundraising activity. Nag-meeting lang kami nung Monday and we were talking about this. Usually, there are prizes here. May mga nagdo-donate, and then pwede rin tayo mag-donate to raise funds for the station. We might be doing some kind of event there in the Filipino group. Might be doing some kind of event as well. Yun. So, madaming nangyayari, no, dito rin sa Radio 4EB. And again, just to remind everyone about my project, Pinoy Creative History Queensland, you can still contribute with that as well. Yun. So, bilis ng oras, no? Patugtog ulit tayo. 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Si Tintin Monsanto at kanyang Never Ending Love. Si Tintin from NCR, isang freelance artist and singer-songwriter. At kasama din doon si Adrian Lines or Lianes, na 26-year-old from Davao City, singer-songwriter din pero self-taught guitarist and pianist. 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Ayan, nakita ko yan si Jonas Husay dati sa Melbourne, at madami pa siyang magagandang kanta, no? So, check them out. They're in, you know, whatever platform you are using, and social media as well. So, tingnan nyo yung mga kanta nila. Ang gaganda. Bigyan natin ng chance, no? Hindi lang puro mainstream ang pinapakinggan natin. And, yeah. So, thank you very much, everyone, for listening and staying with us until this last hour of this program, Tunog Local QLD Project. And I will leave you with a song from Coco and the Children from Maribuhok, Bohol. Ayan, si Nico, CK, Earl, Adrian, and Giles. So, itong kanta nilang to ay Boholano, yung language, no? And the song was inspired by being Boholano and dedicated to OFWs and athletes all over the world. Sabi ko sa inyo eh, may iba-ibang klaseng love eh, no? Talks about passion, courage, perseverance, and pursuing our dreams and goals in our daily lives. This is a song from Coco and the Children called Bahi. Good night, everyone. Thanks and stay safe.

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change it up. With over 50 different languages, there is something for everyone. 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